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1: Welcome to the Symphony Hour at 6. I am your host, Alexis Corbin, here with you until 7 o'clock when David Sinkis takes over for the evening. I am about to share with you 27, almost 28 minutes of music uninterrupted by Carl Maria von Weber. You know, I think it was just yesterday we talked about the fact that Brahms had decided to retire from composing and he was pulled back into composing again because of his friend Richard Mühlfeld, who was such an incredible clarinetist. Well, it is kind of amazing to think how many composers out there were writing their clarinet works for some superstar clarinetist they knew and loved. Mozart did it too. And so did Carl Maria von Weber. He wrote really great works for the clarinet repertoire because of his friendship and admiration of the virtuoso clarinetist Heinrich Behrmann. One of the pieces that he wrote for Behrmann is his clarinet quintet, a piece that he took about 4 years to write off and on. He worked on it, and then he'd put it down for a while and work on it again, and then somehow he only finished writing it the day before the big premiere, which, by the way, happened on this date, August 26th, in the year 1815. It happened in Munich, and of course, Behrmann was the soloist for that premiere, apparently, even though he had short notice there. Well, let's imagine that he had seen most of it, at least, before that time, and seems like it all worked out. So, in honor of the premiere on this date of the clarinet quintet of Carl Maria von Weber, we will hear it performed now in its entirety by Richard Stoltzmann and the Tokyo String Quartet.

Richard Stoltzman and the Tokyo String Quartet. We just heard the entirety of Carl Maria von Weber's Clarinet Quintet in B-flat major, Opus 34, a work that premiered on this date, August 26th, in 1815 in Munich. That was our full-length work of the Symphony Hour at 6, and you've got two more full-length works coming up. All you have to do is stick around, because David Zinkus will bring you the evening masterworks in the 8 p.m. and 10 p.m. hours tonight. I'm Alexis Corbin, and right now for you, I have music of Frederick Delius. This is Paris, another long work for you, actually, 23 minutes of music of Delius, but we have the time to share it. So this is a piece that Delius called The Song of a Great City. He wrote it at the turn of the 20th century to capture his own personal impressions of Parisian nightlife. Paris is performed here by Meyer Fredman and the New Zealand Symphony Orchestra.

Meyer Fredman led the New Zealand Symphony Orchestra in Paris, the Song of a Great City, music of Frederick Delius. I'm Alexis Corbin, and that is just about all the time I have with you today on this Wednesday, August 26th. Coming up this Saturday, if you'd like to join me, I'll be at the One Sky Benefit Concert, a concert to benefit the Rahim Al-Haj Scholarship Awards for young composers. The concert features a young composer, actually, Evan Dates, who was also featured on KHFM's own Community Showcase last year. Also, the Latin band Nosotros performing, flamenco guitarist Juani de la Isla and dancer Carmen La Chispa Montes. The actress Ali McGraw will be there as a special guest, and I'll be performing in the Little Earth Orchestra with Rahim Al-Haj on oud. You can find all of the information at music@stjohns.org. That concert coming up this Saturday at 3 in Albuquerque. If you want to know more about the scholarship, that is at urartandculture.org. And now I will sign off with the Canzona Bergamasca of Samuel Scheidt. This is the Empire Brass performing. I hope you have a great rest of your Wednesday evening and stay tuned for David.

0: The Empire Brass performed a canzone of Samuel Scheidt on listener-supported 95.5 KHFM. I am your afternoon host, Alexis Corbin, but the afternoon has gotten away from us, so stay tuned. David Sinkis is coming up next.
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2: Well, good evening and welcome to our Wednesday evening together. It's Weeknights with David. I am your host, David Sinkus. I really appreciate you being here with me, sharing your time, joining us music, of course, here, closing out this 26th day of August 2026, midway through the week, of course, here with you from 7 to midnight with our evening's masterworks in the 8 and 10 o'clock hours. First of those, the 8 o'clock hour, I have Ludwig van Beethoven's Symphony No. 2 in D major, Opus 36, the 8 o'clock hour. And then the 10 o'clock hour, the second of our evening's masterworks, Jean Sibelius's Symphony No. 6, it's in D minor, Opus 104. So that's the second of our evening's masterworks. Stick around, we'll throw those together. Thanks, my friend Alexis Corbin, for another awesome Afternoons with Alexis. Taking us into the evening of great listening. So let's kick it off with music from Ernest Chausson, his poem for violin and orchestra. It was written at the request from Eugène Ysaÿe, of course, another violinist, the poem for violin and orchestra. Hilary Hahn here on the violin with Miko Franck and the Philharmonic Orchestra of Radio France. Welcome once again. Let's enjoy the music.

0: poem for violin and orchestra from Ernest Chausson, written at the request of Eugène Ysaÿe in 1896. His best known and most loved piece, a staple of violin players in their repertoire. If you want to do that, you got to play this. Hilary Hahn, violin, Miko Frank with the Philharmonic Orchestra of Radio France, as we've kicked off our Wednesday evening, the 7 o'clock hour, your music, your station, listener supported. 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We're your home for classical music in New Mexico. Quick break, stay right there. Some quick messages, then music from Franz Joseph Haydn. You don't want to miss it.
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0: Our music now from Franz Joseph Haydn, the string quartet in G major, Opus 76, number 1, one of six, from 1798. This was dedicated to Hungarian Count Erdőty, as he wrote them while he was working at the court. Haydn wrote this set, Opus 76. Prajak Quartet performing. It's the string quartet in G major, Opus 76, number 1.

0: Supreme Court Judge in G Major, Opus 76, number 1, one of 6 from 1798 from Franz Joseph Haydn. Rajak Quartet performing, rolling through the final minutes of the 7 o'clock hour on our Wednesday. 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Coming up, Ludwig van Beethoven's Symphony number 2, it's in D Major, Opus 36. Kicks off the 8 o'clock hour, first of our evening's masterworks, of course. Right now, a quick break. And we'll go right into music from Peter Hope, his Momentum Suite. David Lloyd-Jones and the Northern Sinfonia performing. Stay right there.
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Momentum Suite from Peter Hope. David Lloyd-Jones with the Northern Sinfonia, as we're just about out of time here in this first hour, the 7 o'clock hour on our Wednesday. 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And right now, give you a little hint, get yourself ready, get comfortable, grab your favorite beverage. Coming up, of course, the 8 o'clock hour and the first of our evening's masterworks. We're going to enjoy Symphony No. 2 in D Major, Opus 36 from Ludwig van Beethoven, Leonard Bernstein, and the New York Philharmonic performing. That's the first of our evening's masterworks kicking off the 8 o'clock hour. Stay close.

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0: Well, hey there. Welcome back to our Wednesday evening and this 8 o'clock hour. It is Weeknights with David. I'm your host, David Sinkus. Thanks so much for being here with me, sharing your time, of course, enjoying this music. Just tuning in your lucky time for the first of our evening's masterworks. So get yourself ready, get comfortable, grab your favorite beverage. I hope you have that ready. We're going to enjoy the Symphony No. 2 in D Major, Opus 36, from Ludwig von Beethoven. Leonard Bernstein leading the New York Philharmonic for us. Symphony No. 2, Opus 36, as I mentioned, it's in four movements, written by Beethoven, Ludwig von Beethoven, between 1801 and 1802. Beethoven dedicated the work to Karl Erhard, the Prince Lignovsky. Beethoven's second symphony was mostly written during his stay at Heiligenstadt in 1802, a time when his deafness was becoming more pronounced. He began to realize that it might be incurable.

It was then premiered at the Theater an der Wien in Vienna on April 5th of 1803, and Beethoven himself conducted that concert. So let's enjoy it. The Symphony No. 2 in D Major, Opus 36 from Ludwig van Beethoven. Leonard Bernstein, the New York Philharmonic here, kicking off the 8 o'clock hour on our Wednesday with the first of our evening's masterworks.

Symphony No. 2 in D major, Opus 36 from Ludwig van Beethoven. Leonard Bernstein leading the New York Philharmonic, kicking off the 8 o'clock hour with the first of our evening's masterworks here on our Wednesday. Hey, stick around, coming up to 10 o'clock hour, and of course, the second of our evening's masterworks. We'll kick off the hour with Jean Sibelius's Symphony No. 6 in D minor, Opus 104, the second of our evening's masterworks. Of course, you can only hear your evening's masterworks right here on Weeknights with David. 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We're 95.5 KHFM Classical Public Radio, your home for classical music in New Mexico. All right, some Bach for us as we continue. The second movement, the Adagio, from the Violin Concerto in E major from Johann Sebastian Bach. This is an arrangement by Mike Hirot. It is a three-movement Venetian concerto model piece. For us here, they're sort of saying it's sort of un-Italian characteristics, although it's a Venetian model, so, but we'll enjoy. It was written in the years he was at Curtin, between 1717-1723. Ofra Harnoy on the cello with Mike Hirot, a multi-instrumentalist, and then Bach later reworked the composition, as a lot of them were, into a keyboard concerto, or most, a lot of times it was the keyboard concerto first. Second movement, the Adagio, from J.S. Bach's Violin Concerto in E major, arranged by Mike Hirot, Ofra Harnoy cello.

0: Second movement, the Adagio from Johann Sebastian Bach's Violin Concerto in E Major, arranged by Mike Hirot. Over Hanoi Cello, Mike Hirot, the multi-instrumentalist. As we are rolling through the final minutes of this 8 o'clock hour here on this Wednesday, this 26th of August, listener-supported 95.5 KHFM Classical Public Radio. Quick break, stay with me. We'll enjoy music from Samuel Barber, the overture to his School for Scandal, Yoel Levy with the Atlanta Symphony Orchestra. That's coming right up.
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The overture to Samuel Barber's School for Scandal. Yoel Levy and the Atlanta Symphony Orchestra, as we are out of time here in the 8 o'clock hour on this Wednesday. 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All right, on our way to the 9 o'clock hour, some music from Tchaikovsky. Memory of a Dear Place from Pyotr Ilyich Tchaikovsky. Rebecca Amayi on the viola with Roland Pontinen on the piano.

Memory of a Dear Place from Pyotr Ilyich Tchaikovsky. Rebecca Amai Viola, Roland Pontin Piano, as we are out of time in the 8 o'clock hour here on this Wednesday. 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Stay right there.

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2: Well, hey there. Welcome back to our Wednesday evening and this 9 o'clock hour. It's Weeknights with David. I'm your host, David Sinkes. Thanks so much for being here with me, sharing your time, enjoying this music. 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All right, we're going to kick off the hour with music from Joseph Bologna de Saint-Georges, the Overture and Ballet Suite from his The Anonymous Lover, an opera comique, a comic opera from 1780, two-act opera with ballet. Jean Lemann here with the Tafelmusik Baroque Orchestra. Enjoy.

Overture and Ballet Suite from Joseph Bellini de Saint-Georges, The Anonymous Lover from 1780. Also first performed, then a two-act opera with ballet. It was a restored or reproduced copy of the score that just published a new reproduction in 1984 of this piece here. Jean Lemann and Tafel Music with the Tafel Music Baroque Orchestra here rolling through. Are just kicking off the 9 o'clock hour here on our Wednesday listener-supported 95.5 KHFM Classical Public Radio. 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Our broadcasts continue each Monday at 6 p.m. throughout August. Tune in this coming Monday for, of course, the final one here on the 31st. Tobias Picker's Lily Elba. It's wonderful. I saw it myself. So tune in, of course, and to stream. And you can stream the operas for 30 days after the broadcast at our website at khfm.org. Our music from Santiago de Mesilla, his Pasacalles in E major. Paul Odette on the Baroque guitar performing with the

0: Pasacalis in E major from Santiago de Murcia. Paul Odette on the Baroque guitar performing with the Harp Consort. Making our way through the 9 o'clock hour on this 26th of August, our Wednesday. 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We're your home for classical music in New Mexico. All right, a couple quick, brief messages here, and then we're right back with music from Igor Stravinsky. Stay with me.
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0: Our music from Igor Stravinsky now, his violin concerto, neoclassical style, four-movement piece from 1931, also the first performance that same year from Stravinsky. It was used by Balanchine, George Balanchine, for two of his ballets. Stravinsky living from 1882 to 1971. Anne-Sophie Mutter on the violin with Paul Sacher and the Philharmonia Orchestra performing.

0: Violin Concerto from Igor Stravinsky from 1931. Anne-Sophie Mutter, Paul Sacker and the Philharmonia Orchestra. Anne-Sophie Mutter, of course, on the violin as we roll through the final minutes of the 9 o'clock hour on our Wednesday. Of course, coming up the 10 o'clock hour, we'll kick it off with the second of our evening's masterworks, Jean Sibelius's Symphony No. 6 in D minor, Opus 104, so stick around for that. Quick break right now, some Strauss, Joseph Strauss coming up, Swallows from Austria, André Rieu and the Johann Strauss Orchestra performing. Stay with me.
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Swallows from Austria from Joseph Strauss. André Rieu leading the Johann Strauss Orchestra, taking us through the final minutes of the 9 o'clock hour on our Wednesday. 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We are your home for classical music in New Mexico. 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We're going to enjoy the Symphony No. 6 in D minor, Opus 104 from Jean Sibelius, Robert Spano, and the Atlanta Symphony Orchestra performing. That's the second of our evening's masterworks kicking off the 10 o'clock hour.

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1: Well, hey there. Welcome back to our Wednesday evening and this 10 o'clock hour. It is Weeknights with David. I'm your host, David Sinkis. Appreciate being here, of course, sharing your time, enjoying this music. Just tuning in, you're lucky. Time for the second of our evening's masterworks here on our Wednesday. I have for us the Symphony No. 6 in D minor, Opus 104, from Finnish composer, of course, Jean Sibelius. Robert Spano and the Atlanta Symphony Orchestra performing for us. The four movements, Symphony No. 6, of course, for orchestra, written from 1914 to 1923 by Sibelius, Jean Sibelius. Now, although the score does not contain a key attribution like the D minor, as I mentioned, symphony is usually described as being in D minor, and so they just mark it that way. The composer called the work Cold Spring Water in opposition to many contemporary cocktails, quote-unquote, reference to the modernist gestures in post-war music. Symphony was premiered by the Helsinki Philharmonic Orchestra and conducted by Sibelius on February 19th of 1923. So let's enjoy it. The Symphony No. 6 in D minor, Opus 104, from Jean Sibelius. Robert Spano, the Atlanta Symphony Orchestra, performing for us, kicking off the 10 o'clock hour with the second of our evening's masterworks.

Symphony number 6 in D minor, opus 104 from Jean Sibelius. Robert Spano and the Atlanta Symphony Orchestra here as we have just kicked off our 10 o'clock hour with the second of our evening's masterworks. You can, of course, hear your evening's masterworks each weeknight, Monday through Friday, in the 8 and 10 o'clock hours, right here and only here on Weeknights with David. 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All right, some Gershwin for us. George Gershwin, of course. George and Ira, his brother. Very famous, of course, musical comedy team, musical theater team, and Wells Films. This piece, the Rhapsody No. 2 for piano and orchestra from Gershwin, originally called Rhapsody in Rivets, but actually the New York Rhapsody, and before that, something else, because it was originally a theme for a montage in a film, and it just went down the path, got rewritten and reorchestrated. Originally Rhapsody in Rivets, and now the Rhapsody No. 2. He said it was the best thing he ever wrote, George Gershwin did, in 1931. Oscar Levant on the piano with the Morton Gould and his orchestra.

0: Rhapsody No. 2 for piano and orchestra from George Gershwin from 1931. Originally Rhapsody in Rivets. Oscar Levant on the piano with Morten Gould and his orchestra. Making our way through the 10 o'clock hour on this Wednesday, the 26th of August. Weekend's coming up. Keep it here. 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Quick break. A few messages here. Music from Odorina Respighi coming right up. The Adoration of the Magi from Respighi's 3 Botticelli pictures. Jeffrey Simon and the Philharmonia Orchestra performing.
1: Intrigue, mistaken identities, and romantic misadventures in Vienna. The wealthy Gabriel von Eisenstein is sentenced to prison, but escapes his fate by going to a party. I'm Lisa Flynn. Unexpected twists are in store as the Vienna State Opera presents Johann Strauss Jr.'s comic masterpiece, Die Fledermaus. I hope you'll be listening.
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Saturday, August 29th at 3 p.m., the Rahim Al-Haj Scholarship Concert comes to St. John's United Methodist Church in Albuquerque. This non-ticketed event supports a newly created scholarship for young composers and features performances by Rahim Al-Haj and Little Earth Orchestra, Amy Greer, Evan Dates, Juan E. de la Isla, and Carmen La Chispa Montes, Nosotras, and special guest, Allie McGraw. More information at music@stjohns.org. All right, let's keep it going here. Right now, music from Shaul Valentine Alkan, his sketch number 32, opus 63, Laurent Martin, piano.

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Our music from George Philip Telemann kicks off the 11 o'clock hours. Stay right there.

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1: Well, hey there. Welcome back to our Wednesday evening in the final hour here. This 11 o'clock hour. It's Weeknights with David, of course. I'm your host, David Sinkus. Appreciate you being here, of course, as we close out our Wednesday. Kicking off the final hour with music from George Philip Telemann, some recorder music, a recorder concerto in C major. Not many of these. Scott Reese on the recorder with Hesperus performing.

0: three-quarter concerto in C major from George Philip Telemann, four-movement Baroque period style, of course, from Telemann, living from 1681 to 1767. Not a lot, I guess, of recorder concertos and different kinds of recorders, but probably more than we imagine. Scott Reese on the recorder here with Hesperus performing as we've kicked off the final hour here on our Wednesday. 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We're your home for classical music in New Mexico. Some quick messages, don't go anywhere. This is from Camille Saint-Saëns, comes right up.
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0: Clarinet Sonata from Camille Saint-Saëns, Opus 167, four-movement piece, romantic period and style from composed in 1921. Also, it was first performed in 1921, the year of Saint-Saëns' death, 1835 to 1921. Saint-Saëns lived, so one of his final pieces. Richard Stolzman on the clarinet with Irma Vallecillo on the piano.

0: Clarinet Sonata from Camille Saint-Saëns, Opus 167 from 1921. Richard Stoltzman clarinet, Emma Viaccio on the piano as we're rolling through the final hour, the final minutes of the final hour on our Wednesday, 26th of August. 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All right, quick break. 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

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You've been listening to Weeknights with David. I'm your host, David Sinkes. Appreciate you being here with me, of course, sharing your time, enjoying this music. We'll do it all again on our Thursday, making our way towards the weekend. Tomorrow evening, Thursday, from 7 to midnight, of course, with our evening's masterworks in the 8 and 10 o'clock hour. So join me then. Stay right there. Peter Van de Graaff takes you into you overnight. And as I always say, start your day off right, 6 a.m. Weekday mornings with Tanya Cole. Don't miss it. Stay safe, stay healthy, stay listening. Have a great night and a better tomorrow.

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1: My name is Peter van de Graaff. I'm your host and companion here as we're going to listen to music by Johann Sebastian Bach from his third orchestral suite, and then we'll hear in its entirety the second orchestral suite, and then a piece by Camille Saint-Saëns, which is somewhat Bach-inspired. Here is the famous air. It's sometimes called the air on the G string, but Bach did not call it that. It's from the orchestral suite number 3, and it is often performed on its own, as it is here. We have Daniel Hope playing the violin, and he's joined by members of the Chamber Orchestra of Europe.

That famous music by Johann Sebastian Bach from his third orchestral suite, the air or aria. Daniel Hope was the violinist, and he was joined by members of the Chamber Orchestra of Europe. Very famous music of Bach, and I hope you paid special attention to the bass line of that piece, because that works into our next composition. Ronaldo Hahn, Venezuelan-born but Parisian-based composer of primarily songs but lots of other things as well, wrote this remarkable song called A Chloris, to Chloris. It's been arranged here for English horn and orchestra, but what Ronaldo Hahn does is take the bass line of the air or aria from the third orchestral suite of Bach and then writes this just gorgeous melody over the top of that. Albrecht Meyer, English horn with the Academy of St. Martin in the Fields.

Albrecht Meyer, English horn, the Academy of St. Martin in the Fields, and Matthias Mernius, the conductor. A song by Rinaldo Hahn, but based on the bass line from the air from the Third Orchestral Suite of Bach. It's called A Chloris. Well, now we listen to the complete Second Orchestral Suite of Bach, which is unique because it is for flute and orchestra. Emmanuel Pahud joins the Berlin Baroque soloists led by Rainer Kussmaul.

The flutist was Emanuel Pahud with the Berlin Baroque soloists Rainer Kussmaul, the conductor. And that is the orchestral suite number 2 of the 4 that we have. He presumably wrote more, but of the 4 that we have by Johann Sebastian Bach. This is from the Welt Tempered Klavier Book 2 of Bach.

Léon Berbon at the harpsichord playing the prelude number 6 from the Well-Tempered Clavier Book 2 of Bach. Now, as you listen to the beginning of the next piece we're going to hear, which is certainly the best known of the 5 piano concertos by Camille Saint-Saëns, this should be reminiscent of music of Bach, something like a prelude that one might hear from the Well-Tempered Clavier. Two very different composers, Bach and Saint-Saëns, but Saint-Saëns love music of the past, and it's evident in the opening primarily of this piano concerto number 2 in G minor. This is Cécile Houssay with the City of Birmingham Symphony, led by Sir Simon Rattle.

pianist Cécile Housset and the City of Birmingham Symphony conducted by Sir Simon Rattle, Piano Concerto No. 2 in G minor by Saint-Saëns. A little more French music. This comes from the opera Les Paladins by Jean-Philippe Rameau. And we'll hear the happy air, the air gay, conducted by Valentin Tournay.

0: from a complete recording of the opera Les Paladins by Jean-Philippe Rameau. We heard the happy air, the air gay, with La Chapelle Harmonique under the direction of Valentin Tournay.
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0: Two dances in triple meter, 3/4 time from Russia. First, a mazurka by Mili Balakirev.

The pianist was Alexander Paley, and Mili Balakirev wrote that Polish dance, a mazurka, in G-flat. Peter Van de Graaff here with the Seventh Symphony by Heitor Villa-Lobos in just a few minutes after this concert waltz, number 2 by Alexander Glazunov with Yevgeny Sviatlanov and the Philharmonia Orchestra.

Philharmonia Orchestra performing there under the direction of Yevgeny Sviatlanov, and that is music by Russian composer Alexander Glazunov, who wrote two pieces that he called concert waltzes. That was the second in F. Here's a waltz by Francis Poulenc.

Pascal Roger at the piano playing that 1918 waltz by Francis Poulenc. Now to one of the symphonies by the Brazilian composer Heitor Villa-Lobos. It was written for a competition in Detroit, and none of the composers were allowed to give their real names. He was not awarded a prize. In fact, no one was awarded a prize in that competition. It is subtitled the Homage to Peace, and it came in 1945, just after the surrender of Germany in World War II. Here is the Sao Paulo Symphony, Isaac Karabchevsky, the conductor, and Villa-Lobos Symphony No. 7.

The conductor there was Isaac Karabchevsky, leading the Sao Paulo Symphony in music by the Brazilian composer Heitor Villa-Lobos, Symphony No. 7. The Odyssey of Peace, that is subtitled, and it was written just after the signing of the peace treaty on ending the war with Germany in 1945. Here's a rumba by Carlos Salcedo.

0: A little more South American rhythm there in the rumba by Carlos Salcedo, played by Nancy Lendrum and Jody Gwynn, duo harpists.
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0: I'd like to focus our attention here on one of the great operettas, maybe the greatest of all, who

Dominoes. It is by Johann Strauss Jr., and it's called Die Fledermaus, which means the bat. And before we hear an extended orchestral suite drawn from that operetta, here is a quadrille, which is a series of dances strung together based on themes from that operetta, played by the Vienna Wind Quintet.

Some melodies from Die Fledermaus, the operetta by Johann Strauss Jr., worked into that dance called a quadrille. And the arrangement was for the Vienna Wind Quintet. More from that same operetta now. There is a whole suite from Johann Strauss Jr.'s Die Fledermaus. It is with the London Philharmonic here, conducted by Carl Davis.

many of the best-loved melodies from the great operetta Die Fledermaus of Johann Strauss Jr. Included in that suite, arranged and conducted by Carl Davis, who led the London Philharmonic. Let's head now to Northern Europe. We have something by a Swedish composer in just a bit, and this by a Norwegian composer, friend of Grieg, and a very fine pianist of her day. She performed the Grieg piano concerto a couple times with the composer conducting. Her name is Agata Backer-Gröndahl, and here is her album Leaf.

From her recordings of all the piano music of Agata Bakar Grindal, that was Natalia Strilchenko and an album leaf. If you don't know the music of the Swedish composer Dag Viren, last name spelled W-I-R-E-N, I encourage you to get to know it. You'll do so in just a moment if you stay tuned, and I hope that you will for this piece, which is called The Mini.

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He gave it a French title for some reason. Suite miniature. Well, probably because he studied in Paris. But here he is, Torleif Tedeyan, cellist, and Stefan Boystein, pianist, in music of Dag Virén.

Always Something Worth Hearing, I think, in the music of Dag Viren. He lived from 1905 to 1986. Swedish composer. That was Torleif Tedéen, cellist, Stefan Boystein, a pianist, and the Miniature Suite. Which brings us to music by Claude Debussy and his famous Petite Suite, Little Suite. And this is the original version. We often hear it in the orchestral version, but here it is for two pianists, Lee Luvisi and Anne-Marie McDermott, perform.

in a boat, procession, minuet, and finally ballet, making up the Petite Suite, the Little Suite by Claude Debussy, which he wrote for piano four hands. And it was actually his friend, Henri Busset, who made the famous orchestrated version, but that was the original version of the work of Debussy, with duo pianists Lee Luvisi and Anne-Marie McDermott. This is music by a composer that was greatly admired by Debussy at a time when he wasn't that well known. His name is Jean-Philippe Rameau. And from his opera Les Paladins, the very happy air, the air très gai.

0: The orchestra was La Chapelle Harmonique, conducted by Valentin Tournay, from a complete recording of the opera Les Paladins by Jean-Philippe Rameau, the very happy air we heard.
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0: Here is a composer who is known for one part of one work. His name is Emil von Reznicek, and he wrote an overture to a now quite forgotten opera called Donna Diana. It was used as the theme song for Sergeant Preston of the Yukon in old-time radio. It always begs the question, what else did he write? Well, we will hear something else by Emil von Reznicek, his Second Symphony. Right now, though, that very famous overture with the Utah Symphony and Joseph Silverstein.

The Overture to the Opera Donna Diana by the Czech composer Emil von Reznicek, Utah Symphony and Joseph Silverstein. I'm pleased to have your company. I'm Peter van de Graaff, music by a woman composer and her friend Mozart. Let's begin with the woman. Her name is Maria Theresia von Paradis, and she is known for this little tune. It's a gentle dance called a Sicilienne. In this arrangement for guitar, it's played by Nicola Hall.

Nicola Hall performing that Sicilienne, a dance by Maria Theresia von Paradis, who was a close friend of Mozart. In fact, it's thought that Mozart perhaps wrote his 18th piano concerto for her. But this is the violin sonata in G, Kirchhoff 379 of Mozart. Hilary Hahn and Corey Smith are the performers.

Hilary Hahn, violin, Corey Smith, piano, and the Sonata in G, Kirchhoff 379 by Mozart. And a little bit more Mozart before we turn to a symphony by Emil von Reznicek. Here is one of Mozart's German dances, K586.

Tafel Musik, directed by Bruno Weil, and the 10th of the 12 German dances, K586, by Mozart. We'll sometimes hear the overture to Donna Diana by the, Viennese-born but of Czech ancestry, composer Emil von Reznicek. But here is his Symphony No. 2 from 1904, subtitled The Ironic Symphony. And this is the Bern Symphony, conducted by Frank Behrmann.

Symphony No. 2 by the Viennese-born composer who lived in Germany for many years, Emil von Reznicek. That was the Bern Symphony conducted by Frank Behrmann, that work subtitled The Ironic Symphony. Emil von Reznicek died in Berlin in 1945 when, through some troubled times, he and his family were very involved with the resistance to the Nazi movement. Hilliard Ensemble now with his madrigal by Josquin des Prez, The Cricket.

0: The cricket's a good singer, goes the text to that madrigal by Josquin des Prez with the Hilliard Ensemble.
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0: I'm Peter Van de Graaff here with a couple of Italian overtures for you. We begin with this one to the opera L'Olimpiade by Pergolesi.

Yong Hun Chung and the Santa Cecilia Academy National Orchestra with the overture to an opera by Pergolesi called L'Olimpiade. Very late in life, Claude Debussy composed a series of three sonatas, each for different combinations of instruments. Later on, we are going to listen to all three of those. But first, here is the overture in the Italian style by Franz Schubert. He wrote two of these. This is the C major, and Roy Goodman leads the period instrument Hanover Band.

Roy Goodman, Hanover Band, and the Overture in the Italian Style in C major by Schubert. This isn't called an overture, but rather a toccata, but it essentially serves as the overture to the early opera Orfeo by Claudio Monteverdi. Here it is, conducted by Michel Corbeau.

Lyon Opera Orchestra, Michel Corbeau conducting, Toccata from Monteverdi's Orfeo. Going to spend a lot of time now with the music of Debussy, and specifically three works he wrote right at the end of his life. He died in 1918. It was in 1915 that he announced that he was going to write six sonatas. The dark days of World War I, he only ended up writing three of these. We're going to hear all three of them, beginning with number one, which is scored for cello and piano. All three of these are scored for different combinations of instruments. Here is Stephen Isserles, cello, Pascal Devoyon, piano, and the sonata number one by Debussy.

Stephen Isserles cello, Pascal Duvoyon piano, and the first of three very late sonatas by Claude Debussy. The second one he composed was scored for flute, viola, and harp. And each of these three sonatas, by the way, features a string instrument. There's the number three, which we'll hear later on, which is for violin and piano. But here now is the second sonata by Debussy, just written a little bit before he died. The Trio Medicis is the performers, performing ensemble here. Bernard Pierreuse, flute, Ning Shi, viola, Francette Bartholomé, harp. And sonata number three of Debussy, or number two, I beg your pardon, of Debussy.

The Trio Medicis with the Sonata No. 2 for flute, viola, and harp by Debussy. And now we go to his Sonata No. 3, all that he completed in a projected cycle of 6 sonatas. This one he scored for violin and piano. We have Nathan Milstein violin, Rudolf Fierkuschny piano.

violinist Nathan Milstein, pianist Rudolf Irkushny. We heard some very late music of Claude Debussy, and we have been hearing his last three sonatas. That was the sonata number 3, of course, for violin and piano. Debussy just died about a year after writing that, one of his very last pieces we heard right there. Another French composer now, Germaine Taillefer. She wrote the song Mon Père m'a marié, My Father Has Married Me Off, sung by Patrice Michaels with the Czech National Symphony, led by Paul Freeman.

0: Patrice Michaels and the Czech National Symphony, led by Paul Freeman, a song by Germaine Taillefer.
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0: Peter Van de Graaff here with the Chicago Symphony Orchestra, led by Sir George Schulte. Pomp and Circumstance, March No. 5 by Elgar.

Sir George Schulte and the Chicago Symphony Orchestra with the Pomp and Circumstance March No. 5 by Sir Edward Elgar. Peter Van de Graaff here, welcoming you, inviting you to stay tuned. We're going to hear some spring-inspired music later on. We have right now a recording made in 1961 by the Polish pianist Witold Malkuzinski, playing music by his fellow countryman, Chopin. And we listen to Chopin's Piano Sonata No. 3 in B minor, Opus 58.

A Polish pianist recorded there with some music by Polish composer Chopin. 1961 recording by Witold Małkuzynski. And that was Chopin's Piano Sonata number 3 in B minor. Here's the Spring Song by Frank Bridge.

Cellist Stephen Doan, pianist Barry Snyder, and music of Frank Bridge. Actually, it's on the Bridge label, too, but no relation to the composer. That's called the Spring Song. Two quite obscure composers writing music about spring now. One is a 19th century Swiss composer, good friend of Liszt, who did much to promote his music. His name is Joachim Raff, R-A-F-F. We'll hear his Ode to Spring for piano and orchestra. We have now some music by a British composer named Patrick Hadley, born in 1899. This was written in 1942 to celebrate Ray Vaughan Williams' 70th birthday, and it's called One Morning in Spring. Matthias Bommert leads the Philharmonia Orchestra.

Some music by Patrick Hadley, One Morning in Spring, played by the Philharmonia Orchestra, led by Matthias Bommert. More spring-related music. 1857 composition here by the Swiss composer Joseph Joachim Raff. This is a work for piano and orchestra called Ode to Spring, one of many, many spring-related pieces by Raff. Peter Aronsky is the pianist here. The Basel Radio Symphony is led by Jost Meyer.

Pianist was Peter Aronsky, joined by the Basel Radio Symphony Orchestra, directed by Jost Meyer. That's music by a Swiss composer named Joseph Joachim Raff of the 19th century. We heard his Ode to Spring.

Good morning. I'm Tanya Cole. It is Thursday. 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And in the first half hour today, we will hear a work by Edward Elgar along with David Mashlanka. We start off with Felix Mendelssohn's Prelude and Fugue in E minor. It is Opus 35, number one. Martin Jones is the pianist. And today is the 27th day of August.

0: You just heard Martin Jones on piano performing music by Felix Mendelssohn. It was Prelude and Fugue in E minor, opus number 35. It was number one. 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I'm Tanya Cole. It is August 27th, 2026. 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
2: Today stays sunny and hot with increasing afternoon clouds. Our rain chances are low, but a spot shower or isolated storm is possible. 96 Albuquerque, 87 Santa Fe. Tonight, a slight chance for a shower or storm, then partly cloudy and mild. 70 Albuquerque, 60 Santa Fe. On Friday, high pressure settles in and will add a few degrees. 97 Albuquerque, 88 Santa Fe. I'm KOAT 7 meteorologist Olga Breeze with your KOAT Action 7 News forecast for Classical 95.5 KHFM.
0: Returning to music now with a work by Edward Elgar, The Capricious One, or La Capricieuse. Opus number 17, the violinist is Sarah Chang with Sandra Rivers playing piano.

That one called La Capricious, opus number 17, translating to the capricious one as something impulsive or unpredictable, by Edward Elgar. And the violinist was Sarah Chang with pianist Sandra Rivers. And I'm Tanya Cole. Good morning. Thanks for joining me. You are invited to opening nights at the Santa Fe Opera, which may sound confusing.

0: Lily Elba. You can also stream the operas for 30 days after broadcast at our website, khfm.org. And coming up, we will hear a movement from a sonata for oboe and piano written by David Maslenka.
1: We head to Munich's famous open-air music festival, Classics at Odeonsplatz, for the next performance on our European concert tour, as the Munich Philharmonic performs an overture by Wagner and Mendelssohn's Scottish Symphony, and rising star violinist Maria Duenas joins them for the first violin concerto of Max Bruch. I'm Jan Weller. I hope you'll be listening.
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That was the second movement, called Very Slow and Free, from a sonata for oboe and piano written by David Maslenka. Dan Willett played the oboe, with Janice Wenger playing piano. We'll follow now with a double concerto. It's number one in B flat major for two wind ensembles and strings written by Handel. And Jean Lemann leads Tafelmusik.

0: George Friedrich Handel's Double Concerto No. 1 in B flat major. That was performed by Tafel Music, led by Gene Lamont. And I am Tanya Cole. It is time for the weather forecast once again from KOAT.
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2: Today stays sunny and hot with increasing afternoon clouds. Our rain chances are low, but a spot shower or isolated storm is possible. 96 Albuquerque, 87 Santa Fe. Tonight, a slight chance for a shower or storm, then partly cloudy and mild. 70 Albuquerque, 60 Santa Fe. On Friday, high pressure settles in and will add a few degrees. 97 Albuquerque, 88 Santa Fe. I'm KOAT 7 meteorologist Olga Breeze with your KOAT Action 7 News forecast for Classical 95.5 KHFM.
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Jean Martinon led the Orchestra de Paris for Un Barque sur le Sion, A Ship on the Ocean.

Robert Schumann's Träumerei, meaning dreaming. Perhaps you're dreaming right now. You can barely hear me. Martha Argerich plays piano for that one. I'm Tanya Cole, and this is 95.5 KHFM, Classical Public Radio, the only 24 hours a day dedicated classical music station in all of New Mexico. Thank you for joining us.

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1: 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On the west side at 10701 Corrales Road. Hello there. Happy Thursday. I'm Tanya Cole. Glad you're here. Listening to your classical public station. Weather-related news. Well, from my porch, anyway. I leave my house quite early in the morning, as you can imagine. And yesterday when I left early, it was 76 degrees, which just seemed exceedingly warm to me. Like, it's a pleasant temperature in general, but, you know, crazy that it was that warm that early. Anyway, today it was a full 10 degrees cooler. Refreshing, really. I think it'll still be a hot one today, but I think at least I can detect the differences in the evenings and the mornings. Definitely cooler. Makes sense, you know, as the world turns and as it's quickly approaching September. Let's hear about the weather now from the pro at KOAT, or one of the pros anyway, Olga Breeze.
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2: Today stays sunny and hot with increasing afternoon clouds. Our rain chances are low, but a spot shower or isolated storm is possible. 96 Albuquerque, 87 Santa Fe. Tonight, a slight chance for a shower or storm, then partly cloudy and mild. 70 Albuquerque, 60 Santa Fe. On Friday, high pressure settles in and will add a few degrees. 97 Albuquerque, 88 Santa Fe. I'm KOAT 7 meteorologist Olga Breeze with your KOAT Action 7 News forecast for Classical 95.5 KHFM.
1: We will hear some more Robert Schumann now. A longer piece than Tromerei. We heard that a little bit earlier. This is Forest Scenes. It's opus number 82, performed on piano by Andreas Hefliger.

0: That was Waltzszenen, Opus 82, or Forest Scenes by Robert Schumann. A set of 9 short solo piano pieces that he wrote in the mid-1800s, 1848 to 1849. They were published about a year later in Leipzig. The pianist there was Andreas Hefliger. And I'm Tanya Cole. And August is National Make-A-Will Month. That's right, it is. 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Shortly, we'll hear a trumpet concerto by Haydn.
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0: You just heard a trumpet concerto in E-flat major. And the trumpet player was John Wallace with Christopher Warren Green leading the Philharmonia Orchestra. And that was by Joseph Haydn. And I'm Tanya Cole. It's your home for classical music in New Mexico, 95.5 KHFM. Here's the weather forecast from Olga Breeze.
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2: Today stays sunny and hot with increasing afternoon clouds. Our rain chances are low, but a spot shower or isolated storm is possible. 96 Albuquerque, 87 Santa Fe. Tonight, a slight chance for a shower or storm, then partly cloudy and mild. 70 Albuquerque, 60 Santa Fe. On Friday, high pressure settles in and will add a few degrees. 97 Albuquerque, 88 Santa Fe. I'm KOAT 7 meteorologist Olga Breeze with your KOAT Action 7 News forecast for Classical 95.5 KHFM.
3: 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I'm Amy O'Brien. 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

That was Richard Savino on Baroque guitar, performing music by Count Ludovico Roncalli, who published a significant amount of compositions for Baroque guitar. That was Guitar Sonata No. 8 in C major.

That one called Early One Morning by Percy Grainger. Eugene Corporon led the North Texas Wind Symphony Orchestra for that one. And I'm Tanya Cole, and I invite you to stay right here for your morning Mozart. It comes up momentarily right here on 95.5 KHFM.

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1: Well, good morning. Happy Thursday. Welcome to your station. I'm Tanya Cole. And perhaps you are already aware, but there will be a lunar eclipse tonight. And it's supposed to begin around 8:30 or so, 8:33. And the peak of it occurs around 10:13, making, well, the moon appear red. So be on the lookout. We quite often have the clear skies, although it's been a little cloudy in the evenings, but maybe it'll clear up in time for us to check it out. We have good views here of the skies for sure. And the full moon is this, in this month anyway, it's called the Sturgeon Moon. All right, let's hear the weather forecast now from KOAT, and then we will get to your morning Mozart.
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2: Today stays sunny and hot with increasing afternoon clouds. Our rain chances are low, but a spot shower or isolated storm is possible. 96 Albuquerque, 87 Santa Fe. Tonight, a slight chance for a shower or storm, then partly cloudy and mild. 70 Albuquerque, 60 Santa Fe. On Friday, high pressure settles in and will add a few degrees. 97 Albuquerque, 88 Santa Fe. I'm KOAT 7 meteorologist Olga Breeze with your KOAT Action 7 News forecast for Classical 95.5 KHFM.
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3: the Santa Fe Opera. The Santa Fe Opera's 2026 season features Puccini's Madama Butterfly, the story of a Japanese girl who sacrifices her heritage for the American dream only to find tragedy at the hands of an American naval officer. Mozart's The Magic Flute is a fantastical quest to save a princess full of enchanting characters and daring trials. Tchaikovsky's Eugene Onegin tells the story of unbridled passion, devastating heartbreak, and unspoken regret. A new production of Handel's Rodelinda presents a timeless tale of shadowy political intrigue and ultimately redemption. And the American premiere of Tobias Picker's Lili Elba, the true story of a Danish painter who became one of the first to undergo gender affirmation surgery nearly a century ago. Tickets are available at the opera's website, santafeopera.org, or 505-986-5900, Monday through Saturday, 9 a.m. to 5 p.m.
1: So this morning's Mozart is a transcription of the Andante from his Sonata in D Major for two pianos. It is the second movement, and it comes from a recording by Jean-Pierre Rampal, a flutist of great renown, and the album is entitled Romantic Music for Two Flutes and Piano, and it was released almost 30 years ago.

in the year 1997. And he is quoted in the liner notes as saying, quote, "I become one with my instrument. When I'm playing and the conditions are good, I forget the instrument. It's as if the actual instrument disappears. The flute becomes a part of me, an extension of the body. And when these movements happen, I leave the stage happy," end quote. So I would guess and hope that that's how he felt when he made this recording. And he plays this morning's work alongside Claudi Arimani, and John Steele Ritter plays piano. Let's hear Andante for two flutes and piano now. Here is your morning Mozart.

You just heard Andante for two flutes and piano. The two flute players, Jean-Pierre Rampal and Claudie Arimani. John Steele Ritter played piano. And that was your morning Mozart. And we'll follow now with La Cetra number 5.

0: Music by Antonio Vivaldi, the Violin Concerto in A Minor, La Cetra Number 5. That was the Raglan Baroque Players with Monica Huggett. And I'm Tanya Cole at your home for classical music in New Mexico, 95.5 KHFM. Thanks for joining me this morning. Still to come, a piece by a living composer by the name of Andrea Casarubios.
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That piece by Andrea Casarubios was called Mensajes del Agua, or Messages from the Water, written in 2019, apparently inspired by the delicate and perfect shapes found in unpolluted frozen water. Written expressly for cello and piano, the pianist was Yun Lee, the cellist Tommy Mesa. Following with a piece by French composer Déodat de Sévérac, Under the Oleanders is the name of this in English, of course. The pianist, Grant Johannesson.

0: That piece of music written by Déodat de Sévérac, who studied under Vincent Dandy for a time, Sous le Laurier Rose, or Under the Oleanders. Performed on piano there by Grant Johannesson. I'm Tanya Cole. Here's the weather forecast from Olga Breeze one last time, this morning anyway.
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2: Today stays sunny and hot with increasing afternoon clouds. Our rain chances are low, but a spot shower or isolated storm is possible. 96 Albuquerque, 87 Santa Fe. Tonight, a slight chance for a shower or storm, then partly cloudy and mild. 70 Albuquerque, 60 Santa Fe. On Friday, high pressure settles in and will add a few degrees. 97 Albuquerque, 88 Santa Fe. I'm KOAT 7 meteorologist Olga Breeze with your KOAT Action 7 News forecast for Classical 95.5 KHFM.
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2: Critics called this concerto unfinished because Igor Stravinsky skipped the strings, but that was intentional. He said strings and piano, a sound scraped and a sound struck, do not sound well together. Piano and winds, sounds struck and blown, do. A concerto for piano and winds on the next performance today from 8 p.m. Weekday mornings from 9 to 11 here on 95.5 KHFM, your home for classical music in New Mexico.

That was the 15th string quartet written by Aitor Villa-Lobos in the year 1954. Actually, it was the first movement, and it was first performed actually by the Juilliard Quartet in 1958. The recording that we just heard was by the Danubius Quartet.

Night and Day by Cole Porter. That was John Williams leading the Boston Pops, and I'm Tanya Cole, and this is your classical station. It's 95.5 KHFM, and please join us for performance today. It's coming up.

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1: When this concerto premiered in 1924, some people didn't quite get what Igor Stravinsky was doing. Where are the strings? What had he done with the strings? Is this concerto complete without them? What is happening? Stravinsky quickly realized he needed to clarify. Strings and piano, said he, a sound scraped and a sound struck do not sound well together. Piano and winds, sounds struck and blown, do. Thus, his concerto used a concert band instead of the expected full symphony orchestra. From APM American Public Media, this is Performance Today. I'm Valerie Kaler. On the way, Stravinsky's rarely performed concerto for piano and winds.
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4: 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I'm Brent Stevens. 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St. John's United Methodist Church presents One Sky Benefit Concert, benefiting the Rahim Al Haj Scholarship Awards. 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
5: Hey, it's 95.5 KHFM. I'm Tanya Cole. Good morning. And thanks to Brent Stevens for the concert news. You know, in website form, that information is listed under our News of the Arts calendars on our website, khfm.org. You can also find gallery news there, which airs on Thursday and Friday mornings at 11 a.m., as well as theater, dance, and more. That airs each weekday afternoon at 3. Well, here's something going on in the theater and dance and more land from, I think, a fairly new performance space to Albuquerque. It's called Albuquerque Nuevo Teatro, and it presents, I guess it prevents boredom if you want to go out and see some performance. It's called Mystery on Cludeo Drive. A family-friendly murder mystery show with food trucks and concessions available that takes place tomorrow evening, that is August the 28th, 7 p.m., at Albuquerque Nuevo Teatro in downtown Albuquerque. And their website, it's kind of lengthy. I think you could also just probably search it and find it, but I'll tell you what the website is. It's sites.google.com/, wait, it's backslash rather, view backslash ABQ Nuevo Teatro. Now it's time for performance today.
6: 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I'm Valerie Kaler. It's great to have you along for our musical adventures and discoveries. Romanian composer George Enescu was a notorious perfectionist. His desire to get everything just so resulted in a fairly small output of published works. That perfectionist streak came out in the annotations, articulations, and other instructions he wrote into his music. Sometimes a single note will have half a dozen articulation marks. Much of that specificity is an attempt to get a classical violinist to sound like a village fiddler. Romanian violinist Rimas Azoidse said that Enescu was not at all concerned with getting his music performed often. Quote, he was interested in performances that really capture the spirit. He made the pieces very difficult with good reason, so that no mediocre violinist or pianist could ever tackle them. We've got excellent players at hand for this, Enescu. Violinist Alexi Kenny and pianist Enon Barnaton at the Dock Street Theater in Charleston, South Carolina. They're playing the one movement sonata by George Enescu called Torso.

0: Alexi Kenny playing the violin, Enon Barnaton at the piano. That's music that Romanian composer George Enescu wrote in 1911, a single movement for violin and piano, a sonata in A minor. We heard it from a concert at the Spoleto Festival USA in Charleston, South Carolina. Broadcasts of the chamber music series from Spoleto Festival USA made possible by Bank of America, the ETV Endowment of South Carolina, and the John Covington and Robert Lukey Fund for the Performing Arts. In a moment, new music from 3.5 centuries ago. 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
0: In the world of classical music, we're now living in a golden age of discovery. Maybe more accurate to call it an era of rediscovery. For something like 150 years, the classical sphere has focused on what it sometimes calls the masterworks, the big pieces by a very few composers, Beethoven, Mozart, Bach, Brahms, a few others. As I see it, there are good reasons to love and enjoy and program those pieces, and I'm grateful to scholars and musicians who, over the past 10 or 20 years or so, have been finding and reviving so many fascinating pieces by long-gone composers who really deserve to be remembered. Here's yet another example. Maddalena Lombardini Siermann, born in Venice in 1745. In her early 20s, she earned an official maestro license at school. That meant she could work as a musician all across Europe, which she did. And she wrote several dozen pieces that have been ignored for about 200 years. That has started to change recently, thanks to a group of scholars who have found and republished her work. Let's drop in on a recent concert in Houston. Four members of the ensemble Rocco in concert at Houston's Museum of Fine Arts. This is the String Quartet No. 6 by Maddalena Lombardini Siermann.

0: music by the Italian violinist and composer Maddalena Lombardini Sirman. That was her string quartet number 6. Four members of the ensemble Rocco gave that performance at the Museum of Fine Arts in Houston. Scott St. John and Ava Burmeister on violins. Sharon Way played viola. Alexis Pia Gerlach played cello. Maddalena Lombardini Sirman. She had a career as a touring violinist and composer in the 1760s and 1770s. Her work, mostly forgotten until very recently. A group of scholars found and republished several dozen pieces that she wrote. It is so exciting to live in this era of musical rediscovery, hearing fascinating pieces of music that have been around for a long time and have been unjustly overlooked. In a moment, gristly, whimsical, energetic music for piano and winds. This is Performance Today from APM.
1: And it's right here on 95.5 KHFM. I am Tanya Cole, your local host. And if you enjoy singing and you would like to audition for the New Mexico Philharmonic, well, now is your chance. They are holding auditions this weekend in just a couple of days on Saturday, August the 29th at Church of the Good Shepherd here in Albuquerque. 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I think there's probably, you know, a certain time slot they encourage you to sign up for. And they actually play their first of the new season performance, by the way, Under the Stars at the Botanic Garden next weekend on Saturday, September 5th.
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0: When Igor Stravinsky premiered his new piano concerto in 1924, it had some critics scratching their heads. Where are the strings? They wondered. Stravinsky realized he needed to explain that his omission was actually a conscious decision. Instead of a symphony orchestra, he wrote for what we consider a concert band, just woodwinds, brass, timpani, and double bass. Stravinsky said strings and piano, a sound scraped and a sound struck, do not sound well together. Piano and winds, sound struck and blown, do. Stravinsky's angular rhythms and cheeky dissonance work splendidly with this combo, enabling a different kind of conversation. It's a completely different architecture than a traditional concerto. This lesser-performed gem is in great hands with pianist Kirill Gerstein. David Robertson leads the Leipzig Gewandhaus Orchestra in the Concerto for Piano and Wind Instruments by Igor Stravinsky.

0: The rarely performed Concerto for Piano and Winds by Igor Stravinsky. We heard it played by one of the foremost interpreters of the work, pianist Carol Gerstein, from a concert in Leipzig, Germany. David Robertson led the Leipzig Gewandhaus Orchestra. Stravinsky wrote that concerto for himself to play. In fact, kept the performance rights to the piece to himself for several years, partly because he made money being the only person able to play the work. But he also wanted to keep what he called incompetent hands from interpreting the piece. You want your work to be presented in the best way possible, right? Well, I think he would be very pleased with Carol Gerstein's interpretation. By the way, I just wanted to say a quick and deeply heartfelt thank you to everyone who's a contributing member of this public radio station. 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I'm Valerie Kaler. 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
0: When composer John Adams encountered American minimalism in the 70s, he was immediately drawn to what he called its stripped-down harmonic and rhythmic discourse. And he wrote a piece for string quartet called Wavemaker, with these long sequences that were meant to create the musical equivalent of shimmering ripples on a pond. It was one of those things that looked great on paper. But, he said, his writing technique lagged behind his inspiration, and the first performance crashed and burned. From APM American Public Media, this is Performance Today. I'm Valerie Kaler. This is the result of John Adams going back to the drawing board. Shaker Loops ahead this hour. This hour of Performance Today is sponsored in part by a generous donation from Robert and Victoria Shavitz.
1: Hi there, I'm Tanya Cole, welcoming you to the second hour of Performance Today with Valerie Kaler. And here is a performance for a good cause that's coming up here in Albuquerque this weekend on Saturday, August 29th at 3 p.m. It's the Rahim Al-Haj Scholarship Concert, and it comes to St. John's United Methodist Church here in Albuquerque. It's a non-ticketed event that supports a newly created scholarship for young composers and features performances by Rahim Al-Haj and Little Earth Orchestra, Amy Greer, Evan Dates, Juani de la Isla and Carmen La Chispa Montes, Nosotros, and special guest Ali McGraw. 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
0: From APM American Public Media, this is Performance Today, taking you to concerts around the world. I'm Valerie Kaler. Mozart wrote his famous Exultate Jubilate when he was 17 years old. Chopin wrote a set of variations on Mozart's Don Giovanni when he was 17. Mendelssohn was 17 when he wrote the overture to A Midsummer Night's Dream. Schubert wrote his first great masterpiece, Gretchen at the Spinning Wheel, at the age of, you guessed it, 17. So you know where I'm going with this. You just don't know who. Well, the who, in this case, Richard Strauss. He wrote his first major work at the age of 17, and we're just about to hear it. Sakari Oramu leads the NDR Elbphilharmonie Orchestra in concert at the Elbphilharmonie in Hamburg, Germany. This is the Serenade in E-flat major for 13 wind instruments by Richard Strauss.

0: Richard Strauss started composing at the age of 4. He was just 17 when he wrote the piece we just heard, a one-movement serenade for winds. That score made it into the hands of conductor Hans von Bülow, who was mighty impressed, said Strauss was an uncommonly gifted young man, by far the most striking personality since Brahms. He took Strauss under his wing, gave him conducting jobs, and encouraged publishers to have a look at this young man's work. Sakari Oramu conducted the NDR Elbphilharmonie at the Elbphilharmonie in Hamburg. That was the Serenade in E-flat by Richard Strauss. In a moment, shapes and loops. 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
0: There's an old tradition of American hymn singing called shape note singing. Each different note is represented on the page by a different shape, a square or a circle or triangles pointing in different directions. This made it easier for congregations who didn't read music to learn to sing hymns. American composer John Adams heard shape note singing while he was growing up in New Hampshire in the 1950s and early 60s. He lived not too far from an old Shaker colony. In 1978, Adams wrote a piece called Shaker Loops. He used some of the new musical language of minimalism, but he wanted to push minimalism beyond a sense of mere mechanical repetition. About this piece, he wrote that he tried to capture the sense of pious and industrious souls caught up in the ecstatic frenzy of a dance that culminated in an epiphany of physical and spiritual transcendence. Let's hear this piece by John Adams, Shaker Loops. This concert was in Meiringen, Switzerland, during the Meiringen Music Festival.

The initial concept for that piece was string quartet, working title Waveforms. John Adams wanted to evoke shimmering ripples on a pond, but, he said, he hadn't quite figured out how to write what he imagined in his mind's ear. The first performance, quote, crashed and burned. Adams expanded the quartet to a septet to amp up the acoustical power, made some other changes, and composed the music we just heard. Shaker Loops, written in 1978 by American composer John Adams. Inspired by the shape note hymn sung at a Shaker colony near his childhood home in New Hampshire. We heard Shaker Loops from a concert during the Meiringen Festival in Meiringen, Switzerland. Philippe Bach conducted an ensemble of festival musicians in that performance. In the world of American minimalism, that is an iconic, groundbreaking piece of music. And I know it's not for everyone, but for me, if I'm in the right frame of mind, I find it transfixing, mesmerizing. I can snap back and forth between this timeless, dreamy kind of floating and a sudden attention to every little detail in every passing second. So what was your experience? What was your impression of that piece? I'm always glad to hear your thoughts about anything you hear on the show. Lots of ways for you to get in touch. You can write a note by clicking the contact button on the PT page at yourclassical.org or call the PT listener line, 866-943-4450. 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In a moment, an act of collective conscience.

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0: What does it mean to belong to a place, to a people? Composer Ernest Bloch wrestled with those questions his entire life. He was born in Switzerland in a Jewish family, left home when he was a teenager, traveled around Europe playing and writing music, still feeling like a stranger everywhere he went. Being Jewish in Germany in the early 1900s came with a profound feeling of alienation. Then he moved to this country in 1916. He taught music, but he never liked wearing a suit and tie. His accent made him stand out. People treated him like he was different. More alienation. Here is some deeply heartfelt music written by this wandering soul, Nigun, by Ernest Bloch.

0: The second movement, Nigun, from Ernest Bloch's Baal Shem. We heard violinist Michael Shaham and pianist Cheng Yuan Kwan from a concert at the Flagler Museum in Palm Beach, Florida. Bloch wrote several pieces inspired by Jewish themes. He said, quote, "I listened to an inner voice, deep, secret, burning, the voice of instinct, a voice that trembled into life on reading passages from the Bible. And the result was music." It is always a treat to share concert highlights with you on the radio and online. 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
2: Hey, I'm Tanya Cole, and I certainly appreciate you spending part of your morning with me here. 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

0: Bones and Soft Bellies is on view at the Harwood Arts Center in Albuquerque through Saturday, September 12th. 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New Mexico Watercolor Society has Alternate Spaces, a group exhibition that features over 90 paintings by over 40 artists. Alternate Spaces is on view through Tuesday, October 13th in La Fonda del Bosque restaurant at the National Hispanic Cultural Center in Albuquerque. 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
1: Good morning. It's 11 o'clock on your Thursday. It's Amy O'Brien with you. I hope you enjoyed performance today just before I came walking in here. And right now, we're going to kick off my show with American composer James Lee III, who actually didn't originally plan to become a composer. He was studying piano when fellow composer Gabriella Lanafranc encouraged him to try composition instead, advice that then changed the course of his career. Outside of music, by the way, he loves language. He speaks six languages, enjoys international travel. Today's piece is his quintet. It's proof that chamber music isn't always polite background music, because with five players, it's a very lively exchange of ideas. So let's enjoy the Pacifica Quartet with Anthony McGill performing Quintet from James Lee III, which was inspired by historical aspects of Indigenous Americans, here on 95.5 KHFM.

0: Your home for classical music in New Mexico, 95.5 KHFM, Classical Public Radio. It's Amy O'Brien. That was Anthony McGill on clarinet with the Pacifica Quartet performing Quintet, which was composed by James Lee III. Thanks for being tuned in, and I'm looking forward to a Thursday with you. But now, with the weekend rapidly approaching, let me remind you that there are good things happening here all weekend long as well. In fact, starting Saturday morning, you can wake up with Brent Stevens at 7 a.m. And then, of course, at 11 o'clock, you can enjoy the WFMT Opera Series. I believe I mentioned yesterday that this week's opera is Die Fledermaus from a sold-out run at the Vienna State Opera. So enjoy that. And then, of course, after that, Kathleen Rich will be in from 1 until 7, just before the orchestra series. Great thing. All Saturday long. Make sure you're tuned in right here to 95.5 KHFM. More music is on the way.
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3: 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I am performing the role of the Queen of the Night in Mozart's The Magic Flute at Santa Fe Opera this summer. 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

95.5 KHFM, Classical Public Radio. That was Carlos Kleiber and the Vienna Phil performing the second movement of Beethoven's Symphony No. 7 in A Major, Opus 92. It is Amy O'Brien. We're going to continue now with a piece from a composer who spent much of his life writing music for churches, courts, and students, but was also a pretty practical family man, fathering 20 children, several of whom became important composers in their own right. I'm talking about Johann Sebastian Bach. And this sonata in A minor reminds us how much he could say with just a few musicians. The Andante unfolds with a steady calm, and then the Allegro brings this burst of energy. So together, they're a great example of how a simple musical conversation can become, well, engaging. Here's the Andante and the Allegro from Sonata in A Minor by Johann Sebastian Bach, performed by Manuel Marueco on 95.5 KHFM.

0: Manuel Barrueco on guitar performing for you from Johann Sebastian Bach, the third and fourth movements of Sonata in A Minor. It's Amy O'Brien with you. Thanks so much for being tuned in. Don't forget, as we are wrapping up the month of August, that August is National Make-A-Will Month, and that estate plan can spare your loved ones a lot of stress and give you peace of mind as well. 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

95.5 KHFM Classical Public Radio. It's Amy O'Brien. That was Sir Colin Davis and the Bavarian Radio Symphony Orchestra performing the second movement of Symphony No. 3 from Felix Mendelssohn. Thanks for being here. I've got Lunch at the Pops coming up shortly. Always makes me happy. We will be enjoying the music of Eric Wolfgang Korngold. We'll hear from Jakob Gade, Franz von Suppé. We'll hear from Dvorak, Ravel, and we will start off Lunch at the Pops with the music of Jerome Kern and Oscar Hammerstein. How about that? Well, right now, we are going to continue with a piece that was composed by Scott Joplin, known today as the King of Ragtime, but during his lifetime, he did have ambitions far beyond pop entertainment. He dreamed of being recognized as a serious composer, even wrote operas, and those things were largely overlooked until decades after his death. This piece was published in 1903, and it's a pretty charming creation of his. Unlike some of his ragtime pieces, this one has some, I would say, pianistic fireworks. Let's enjoy the Palm Leaf Rag from Scott Joplin, as performed here by William Albright on piano on 95.5 KHFM.

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That was William Albright performing the Palm Leaf Rag from none other than Scott Joplin. Let's keep things moving.

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1: 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Donations will be accepted at this non-ticketed event to support a newly created scholarship for young composers, featuring performances by Rahim Alhaj and Little Earth Orchestra, Amy Greer, Evan Dates, Juani de la Isla and Carmen Montes, Nosotros, and special guest Ali McGraw. Saturday, August 29th at 3 p.m. at St. John's United Methodist Church in Albuquerque. 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
2: Well, it's 12 o'clock, and that means it is time for lunch, and for Lunch at the Pops. We're starting today with a delightfully honest look at life in the theater. Jerome Kern didn't begin his career as a Broadway giant. In fact, as a young songwriter, he spent years supplying individual songs to productions before helping transform the American musical into an integrated art form. So Life Upon the Wicked Stage, it comes from Showboat. That was his landmark collaboration with Oscar Hammerstein. And the song has a lot of fun poking holes in the glamorous life of show business, reminding audiences that life in the theater isn't quite as elegant as it looks from our seats, right? It's a witty backstage wink from two masters of the musical stage.

performed here from the 1962 recording. This is Faye DeWitt and the studio cast performing Life Upon the Wicked Stage from Showboat as we kick off Lunch at the Pops on 95.5 KHFM.

Faye DeWitt and the studio cast recording of Life Upon the Wicked Stage from Showboat, composed by Jerome Kern and Oscar Hammerstein. That was from a 1962 recording. It's Amy O'Brien with you. This is Lunch of the Pops, and next up is one of the most famous pieces ever written. Maurice Ravel, known for very meticulous craftsmanship. In fact, his friends joked that he could spend months polishing, just a few pages of music, and once described himself as more of an artisan than a genius. So this piece began as an experiment, as Ravel wondered what would happen if a piece were built from a single melody and a relentless rhythm repeated over and over while the orchestra grew in color and volume. And the result became, again, his most popular work. This is Bolero with Eugene Ormandy and the Philadelphia Orchestra performing. It's Lunch at the Pops on KHFM.

This is Lunch of the Pops on 95.5 KHFM. That was Eugene Ormandy and the Philadelphia Orchestra performing Bolero from Maurice Ravel. It's Amy O'Brien with you. I do love Lunch of the Pops. I love that you're tuned in as well. And you are invited to opening nights at the Santa Fe Opera exclusively on KHFM. 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And all throughout August, each Monday, we've given you the opportunity to tune in to an opening night. And coming up this Monday, Tobias Picker's Lily Elba is our final one. 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

The Philadelphia Orchestra, conducted by Wolfgang Sawallisch, the overture from In Nature's Realm, composed by Dvorak. It's Lunch of the Pops here on KHFM, and it's Amy O'Brien. And next up, we have an overture from a composer who knew how to keep audiences entertained. Franz von Suppé was so associated with light opera that he actually became known as the father of the Viennese operetta. Away from the theater, he was also an enthusiastic singer, and as a young man, he even considered a career in law before music won out. So the overture to Fatinitsa comes from one of his most successful operettas. It's a musical preview of the fun ahead, catchy melodies, quick changes of mood, and lots of theatrical flair. Let's go ahead and enjoy Arthur Fiedler and the Boston Pops as they perform the Fatinitsa overture from Franz von Suppé on 95.5 KHFM.

0: Arthur Fiedler and the Boston Pops on 95.5 KHFM. This is Lunch at the Pops, and that was the Fatinitsa Overture composed by Franz von Suppé. Thanks for being tuned in. It is Amy O'Brien. I hope you were tuned in this morning, bright and early, 6 to 10 a.m., spending a little bit of time with our own Tanya Cole. She's here and taking care of you with, of course, your morning Mozart at 8 a.m. She's got the birds chirping at 6 and 7 a.m. And then, sorry, she gets to wrap things up at 9 because 9 to 11 is performance today. So spend your mornings here tuned in with us on 95.5 KHFM. And don't go away because Lunch of the Pops will continue with music from Eric Wolfgang Korngold coming up next.
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2: 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I am the music director of the Santa Fe Women's Ensemble. 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

William Stromberg and the Moscow Symphony Orchestra performing from The Adventures of Robin Hood. That was the battle, duel, victory, epilogue, and end cast composed by Eric Wolfgang Korngold. I have middle school students and their grammar book focuses on the story of Robin Hood, and many of them have never heard of Robin Hood or seen any of the Robin Hood movies. So maybe I need to tell them to tune in and catch that one. Composed by Eric Wolfgang Korngold. Thanks for being tuned in. Of course, I've got your big one at one starting at 1 o'clock today. We'll have a piece today from Alexander Borodin. We'll also have music next hour from Orlando Gibbons and Franz Liszt and more. So stay with me. Lunch of the Pops now continues with a piece from Jakob Gotte, a Danish violinist and composer, spent his early career playing for silent films, and wrote his most famous piece as accompaniment for a movie scene, never imagining that it would become an international sensation. The title means jealousy, and it has all the drama you could want. There's a sultry melody, passionate rhythms, and a hint at a little bit of mystery. So this is Jealousy from Tango Zagan, composed by Jakob Gotte on 95.5 KHFM, Lunch at the Pops.

Sir Yehudi Menuhin and Stefan Grappelli on violins performing Jealousy from Tango Tzigan by Jakub Gada. This is Lunch at the Pops on 95.5 KHFM. 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
2: It is 1 o'clock, and that means it is time for your Big One at One. It's Amy O'Brien with you on 95.5 KHFM, Classical Public Radio, and we're going to begin this piece, which was composed by Alexander Borodin, the Petite Suite. So Borodin led one of the most unusual double lives in music history. While composing some of Russia's most beloved works, he also was a successful chemist and medical researcher and would just, you know, squeeze in composition whenever he could find a little free time to do that. He was so admired that people joked he was being stolen away from music by science. The Petite Suite shows a rather intimate side of Borodin, and it was originally written for the piano. It's a collection of musical miniatures, each with its own personality and charm. So let's settle in for today's Big One at One with Nimi Järvi and the Gothenburg Symphony Orchestra. This is Petite Suite by Alexander Borodin on 95.5 KHFM.

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Today's featured work, that was the Petite Suite, performed by Niemi Järvi and the Gothenburg Symphony Orchestra, composed by Alexander Borodin. It is Amy O'Brien with you, and we continue next with a rarity from the 18th century, Fredericus Groneman, a Dutch-born flutist and composer, spent much of his career in Germany and wrote music for the instrument that he knew best, so gives us a glimpse into the virtuosic flute playing of his day. This flute sonata in D major reminds us how much wonderful music lies beyond familiar names. And this is performed today by Jed Wentz on flute with Musica Ad Ranum. This is Flute Sonata in D Major from Groneman on 95.5 KHFM.

0: your home for classical music in New Mexico, 95.5 KHFM, Classical Public Radio. It's Amy O'Brien. That was Musica ad Runum with Jed Wentz on flute and the Flute Sonata in D Major from Groneman. Thanks for being tuned in, spending a little time with me here. We are rapidly approaching the weekend. And don't forget that each and every Sunday, you can wake up to amazing music from 7 to 10 a.m. The Sacred Hours, hosted by Kathleen Rich. That's followed by Sunday Baroque with Suzanne Bona, and then you get your Sunday afternoons with Brent. And don't forget that Sunday nights, it's the Chicago Symphony Orchestra. So you get to hear live performances alongside selections from their catalog of recordings, get some inside scoop from stories told by CSO musicians and guest artists and even the composers themselves. Coming up this weekend, Seiji Ozawa opens the program with Leos Janacek's Sinfonietta. You'll also hear music from Aaron Copland and a lot of Strauss Jr. and Modeste Mussorgsky. So tune in for that Sunday night, 8 to 10 p.m. here on 95.5 KHFM. 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

95.5 KHFM, your home for classical music in New Mexico. That was Michael Ronstadt and Jennifer Higgins Wagner on cellos, Wagner, I guess, performing Prayer for Ukraine from Rick Sovash. Thanks for being tuned in. Now, coming up at 2 o'clock, your Oasis, 15 minutes of uninterrupted relaxation. We're going to hear from Daring and Bird. We'll also have music next hour from Marshner and Bolcom. Squeeze in some Tarega as well. So I hope you'll be with me after 2 p.m. Right now, we continue with someone who had really one of the coolest names in music and one of the shortest lives. He was a favorite in England's royal court, so respected that when he died unexpectedly at just 41, the whole country seemed to feel that loss. I'm talking about Orlando Gibbons. And this galliard comes from a dance that was known for energetic jumps and athletic moves, like a Renaissance equivalent of getting people out onto the dance floor. So he takes that everyday dance and then gives it a little extra personality and some elegance. Here's the Galliard by Orlando Gibbons, performed by Rose Concert of Viols and Redbird on 95.5 KHFM.

95.5 KHFM Redbird and Rose Concert of Viles performing Galliard, composed by Orlando Gibbons. Thanks for being tuned in, spending some time with us here. 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
1: It's your 2 o'clock hour, and that means it's time for your Oasis. 15 minutes of uninterrupted relaxation to help you recharge, refocus, and also ease into the final stretch of the workday. And today we'll spend that time in Renaissance and early Baroque England with music that's intimate as well as timeless. We'll begin with Richard Deering, an English composer who spent much of his career living on the continent before returning to England. His Fantasia number 6 reminds us that a Fantasia is just that, a chance to let the imagination lead the way. Then we're going to hear The Bells from William Byrd, one of the most famous keyboard pieces of its era. And listeners still find themselves smiling when they recognize the effect of it. And finally, we'll also visit My Lady Neville's book, one of the great treasures of Elizabethan keyboard music, preserved some of Byrd's finest works and gave us a remarkable window into musical life in Shakespeare's England. So take a breath, slow the pace of your afternoon, and settle in for your Oasis with music by Richard Deering and William Byrd right here on 95.5 KHFM.

0: Wrapping up your Oasis on 95.5 KHFM, Classical Public Radio. Each of those pieces was performed by Sonambula, a New York-based early music ensemble directed by musicologist and viola da gamba player Elizabeth Winefield. And their specialty is really uncovering overlooked music and then bringing it to life with the same curiosity as a museum curator searching for a hidden masterpiece. They've served as ensemble in residence at both the Met Cloisters and the Frick Collection, and I hope you enjoyed that. They performed two pieces from William Byrd, My Lady Neville's Ground, as well as The Bells, and then we started off with their performance of Fantasia No. 6 from Richard Deering. It is Amy O'Brien with you. So happy to be spending the afternoon here. Alexis is going to be coming in at 3 o'clock. She'll have a signature work just after 4, a Showtime piece at 5, and then the Symphony Hour at 6. So stay with me. I still have more music to come. That's just around the corner here on KHFM.
1: Intrigue, mistaken identities, and romantic misadventures in Vienna. The wealthy Gabriel von Eisenstein is sentenced to prison, but escapes his fate by going to a party. I'm Lisa Flynn. Unexpected twists are in store.

95.5 KHFM, your home for classical music in New Mexico. It's Amy O'Brien with you on your Thursday afternoon, and that was the King Manfred Overture from Karl Reinecke. He was one of the most respected musicians of 19th century Germany, a composer, conductor, pianist, and a teacher whose students included several future musical stars. Next up, we're going to listen to the music of Heinrich Marschner. He occupied a kind of a middle ground between Weber and Wagner, and his operas were among the most popular in Germany, though actually less often heard today. We are going to enjoy one of his later works, The Goldsmith of Ulm. The title refers to the historic German city of Ulm, and the opera combines humor and romance and, well, the kind of appealing melodies that made him a favorite among 19th century audiences. So, with Alfred Walter and the Slovak State Phil, this is The Goldsmith of Ulm from Heinrich Marschner on 95.5 KHFM.

0: 95.5 KHFM, Classical Public Radio. It's Amy O'Brien with you for the middays. That was The Goldsmith of Ulm, composed by Heinrich Marschner and performed by Alfred Walter with the Slovak State Philharmonic Orchestra. Thanks for being tuned in. I hope you are enjoying your Thursday and rapidly excited about your weekend. This Saturday at 3 o'clock, the Rahim Alhaj Scholarship Concert comes to St. John's United Methodist Church in Albuquerque. It's a non-ticketed event, and it supports a newly created scholarship for young composers, featuring performances by Rahim Alhaj and Little Earth Orchestra, Amy Greer, Evan Dates, Juani de la Isla, and Carmen La Chispa Montes, Nosotros, and Ali McGraw is the special guest. If you'd like more info, find it online, music@stjohns.org. Stick around. 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

95.5 KHFM Classical Public Radio. John Murphy on piano, performing the Rag Tango, composed by William Bolcom. It's Amy O'Brien with you, and our next piece is from composer Francisco Tárrega, often called the father of the modern classical guitar. And beyond his own compositions, he even helped shape the way the instrument is played, even today. His Grand Valse might not be as famous by name as some of his other works, but most everyone has heard a few of the notes of it. In fact, a brief part of it later became the iconic Nokia ringtone, making him one of the most heard composers in the world without people even realizing it. I'm talking about the Grand Valse from Francisco Tárrega. We're going to hear that next. But before we do, I do want to remind you to be kind and ask for help when you need it. And remember that everyone, is fighting battles that we may not see. So give grace, choose hope, lead with love. And Alexis is going to be coming in next. This one's for Sean.

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I'm Alexis Corbin. And coming up in the first half hour of my show, I have Carl Philipp Emanuel Bach's Symphony in E-flat Major, performed by the Academy for Ancient Music. We'll start, though, with an Andante Cantabile for cello and orchestra by Peter Ilyich Tchaikovsky. The cellist here is Mstislav Rostropovich, and the ensemble, the Berlin Philharmonic. If you are just tuning in, thanks for joining us on this Thursday, August 27th, 2026.

The Andante Cantabile for cello and orchestra, performed by the Berlin Philharmonic, with Mstislav Rostropovich as the soloist and conductor of the ensemble. Music of Peter Ilyich Tchaikovsky on your home for classical music in New Mexico. 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Thanks for spending some of your Thursday with me. Coming up, there's music of Revueltas on the way and Benda and more. It's a varied program ahead of the ahead for you, I guess, for us to share on this Thursday. But right now, we have a symphony composed by Carl Philipp Emanuel Bach. This is the Academy for Ancient Music performing.

0: the Academy for Ancient Music with a symphony in E-flat major composed by Carl Philipp Emanuel Bach. You know, on Bach's death in Hamburg in 1788, CPE left his wife a vast collection of his own compositions, memorabilia, and a significant portion of his father, Johann Sebastian Bach's musical estate. So CPE Bach's widow, Joanna Maria, then managed to catalog this huge inheritance. She helped preserve the historical archive through specialized estate catalogs. This is just the type of care you'd want for your own estate when you're gone. And you can make your intentions known when you make a will. August is Make a Will Month, we've been telling you, of course. And, well, it's only running through next Monday. So why not check out the service that we have at khfm.org. 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That's not a prerequisite, though. Free will is there for you to use if you need it. For more information about planned giving, go to khfm.org and look under Ways to Give. And while you do that, I will give you the music of Silvestre Revueltas, music inspired by García Lorca, after this.
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The homenaje a Federico Garcia Lorca, music of Silvestre Revueltas, paying tribute to the poet and musician who was killed by fascists on August 19th of 1936 during the Spanish Civil War. Revueltas actually went to Spain the following year at the height of the war to lend his support, and then later that same year would conduct the work that you just heard in Madrid. Music inspired by Garcia Lorca. Coming up next, we have the First Symphony of Jerzy Antonín Benda, and the conductor here

0: Christian Benda, leading the Prague Chamber Orchestra in the First Symphony of Jerzy Antonin Benda on 95.5 KHFM, which happens to be the home for Performance Today in New Mexico. 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Coming up next, we hear a duet of Guillermo and Yvonne Figueroa performing the music of Fritz Kreisler, so stay tuned.
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4: The Santa Fe Opera's 2026 season features Puccini's Madama Butterfly, the story of a Japanese girl who sacrifices her heritage for the American dream only to find tragedy at the hands of an American naval officer. Mozart's The Magic Flute is a fantastical quest to save a princess full of enchanting characters and daring trials. Tchaikovsky's Eugene Onegin tells the story of unbridled passion, devastating heartbreak, and unspoken regret. A new production of Handel's Rodelinda presents a timeless tale of shadowy political intrigue and ultimately redemption. And the American premiere of Tobias Picker's Lili Elba, the true story of a Danish painter who became one of the first to undergo gender affirmation surgery nearly a century ago. Tickets are available at the opera's website, santafeopera.org, or 505-986-5900, Monday through Saturday, 9 a.m. to 5 p.m.
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A Sicilian and Rigaudon composed by Fritz Kreisler, performed by pianist Yvonne Figueroa and violinist Guillermo Figueroa, who you know as the music director of the Santa Fe Symphony. And their season begins in just a couple weeks. I can't believe it, but it is really only a couple weeks away. September 13th starts the season for the Santa Fe Symphony Orchestra and Chorus. And sometime soon, I'll be speaking with Guillermo about the upcoming season, the whole 26-27 season. We'll get an overview, and we'll bring it straight to you here on the air soon. We're working on that. But, you know, if you cannot wait to find out more, SantaFeSymphony.org has all the information. Coming up in the 4 o'clock hour, we start with your health minute, and then we have the Radetzky March of Johann Strauss Sr.

Maris Janssens, and the Oslo Philharmonic with the Slavonic Dance No. 15 in C of Antonin Dvorak. 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
2: People who were older and had advanced cancers benefited from a telephone-based intervention designed to regularly assess their symptoms and refer them to expert clinicians by reducing their visits to emergency departments and need for hospitalization. Kimmel Cancer Center Director William Nelson at Johns Hopkins says the people who did the calling were not health professionals, but the strategy clearly helped these patients.
3: These would be ones we would expect treatment would be used to improve quality of life. So symptoms would be a very important aspect of that treatment. What was the impact of this on people going to an emergency room or getting admitted to a hospital? They did have fewer emergency department visits, 47-48% without this resource versus 31% with the resource. Reduced hospitalizations from about 40% to about 19%, reduced the total average cost by about $12,000. So this was an effective intervention.
2: At Johns Hopkins, I'm Elizabeth Tracy.
4: I'm Alexis Corbin in the KHFM studios with you on this Thursday, August 27th. I'll be here with you until 7 o'clock when David Sinkus takes over for the rest of the evening, and he's here until midnight. Then, in the overnight hours, there's still a nice warm voice to listen to, Peter Vandegraaff with Through the Night, Until the Birds Sing You into the Morning at 6 a.m. and Tanya Cole comes back around. We're always here for you around the clock at 95.5 KHFM. Right now for you, I have music composed by Johann Strauss Sr., and it's commemorative and celebratory. It celebrated the victory of the Austrian Empire over the Italian forces at the Battle of Custoza during the First Italian War of Independence. It is the Radetzky March because it was named after Field Marshal Josef Radetzky von Radetz. The Radetzky March is performed here by Eric Kunzel and the Cincinnati Pops.

0: Eric Kunzel and the Cincinnati Pops with Johann Strauss Sr.'s Radetzky March. While it was written to commemorate a victory in battle, today it's primarily associated with the Vienna Philharmonic as they use it as an encore to their New Year's concert. Coming up, our signature work of the day, celebrating a composer that we should get to know better. So stay tuned. It's coming up after the weather.
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2: Partly cloudy this evening with a slight chance of thunderstorms. Otherwise, don't forget to step outside. 10:13 is when you will get the best viewing for that partial lunar eclipse this evening. 61 the low in Santa Fe, 68 in Albuquerque. Staying hot and mainly dry Friday with a high of 90 degrees in Santa Fe, a low of 62 Friday night. 96 degrees in Albuquerque with a low of 69 degrees. I'm KOAT 7 forecaster Christiana Ramos with your KOAT Action 7 News forecast for Classical 95.5 KHFM.
0: It is time now for today's signature work, celebrating the British violist and composer Rebecca Clark. I first encountered Rebecca Clark when I read the book Quartet, How Four Women Changed the Musical World by Leah Broad. It's a great book. I highly recommend it. Well, today is the birthday of Rebecca Clark, so we will all get to know her just a little bit better. She was born on August 27th in 1886, and as with all women musicians of her time, she faced constant pressure and skepticism as a woman writing serious classical music in the early 20th century. She remarked once that she hated being judged as if there were one kind of musical art for men and another for women. She had difficulties getting her compositions published and recognized, and over time, that sapped her creative confidence. She eventually stopped composing, which is our loss. One anecdote about her compositions, specifically about the one you're about to hear. In 1919, Rebecca Clark entered a composition contest with the piece we're about to hear, and she tied for first place, the other composition belonging to Ernest Bloch. But reporters, thinking such a skillful work couldn't have come from a woman named Rebecca Clark, speculated that this was actually a pseudonym for Ernest Bloch, and he'd written both of the top pieces himself. Today we give her the just credit for her work. Her sonata for violin, for viola and piano, which was Rebecca Clark's instrument as well. The music of Rebecca Clark performed by violist Garfield Jackson and pianist Martin Roscoe for today's signature work.

0: That was Garfield Jackson performing on viola and Martin Roscoe at the piano, performing the sonata for viola and piano of Rebecca Clark, who was born on this date, August 27th, in 1886. She was an incredibly accomplished violist herself as a soloist and recitalist, and Rebecca Clark would become one of the first female professional orchestral musicians in London. In part, this was due to necessity. Her family had money, but her father kicked her out of the family home after she criticized his extramarital affairs. And without his financial support, she had to drop out of school and support herself through her playing. Luckily, she would become a highly sought-after performer and was able to make a living. Rebecca Clark, born on this date, August 27th in 1886. Coming up, we travel back to the Baroque and music of Antonio Vivaldi, so stay tuned.
1: We head to Munich's famous open-air music festival, Classics at Odeonsplatz, for the next performance on our European concert tour, as the Munich Philharmonic performs an overture by Wagner and Mendelssohn's Scottish Symphony, and rising star violinist Maria Duenas joins them for the first violin concerto of Max Bruch. I'm Jan Weller. I hope you'll be listening.
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0: Monica Huggett was the violinist performing with the Raglan Baroque Players the La Cetra Concerto No. 10 in G major of Antonio Vivaldi. Coming up this Monday, August 31st, it is your last chance to experience opening nights at the Santa Fe Opera here on KHFM. We are the exclusive broadcast home of the Santa Fe Opera, and every Monday throughout the month of August, we have been broadcasting opening night performances from this summer season. Now, it might be a little disingenuous to say it's your last chance, but it is your last chance to hear a broadcast on air. 6 p.m. on Monday, it is Tobias Picker's Lily Elba, the American premiere. But the reason it's slightly disingenuous is that we also are giving you the incredible opportunity to stream these performances for 30 days after their broadcast. So you still have some time to catch all of them. In fact, we have already broadcast for you Madama Butterfly, Magic Flute, Eugene Onegin, and Rodelinda. And on Monday at 6 p.m., Picker's Lily Elba. If you want to stream any of those past broadcasts, go to khfm.org. Coming up next, we'll hear a musical moment of Franz Schubert after the weather.
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2: Partly cloudy this evening with a slight chance of thunderstorms. Otherwise, don't forget to step outside. 10:13 is when you will get the best viewing for that partial lunar eclipse this evening. 61 the low in Santa Fe, 68 in Albuquerque. Staying hot and mainly dry Friday with a high of 90 degrees in Santa Fe, a low of 62 Friday night. 96 degrees in Albuquerque with a low of 69 degrees. I'm KOAT 7 forecaster Christiana Ramos with your KOAT Action 7 News forecast for Classical 95.5 KHFM.
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the musical moment number 2 in A flat major of Franz Schubert, Daniel Barenboim at the piano. Coming up this weekend, it's your chance to find out more about the Rahim Al-Haj Scholarship Program when his scholarship benefit concert comes to St. John's United Methodist Church in Albuquerque. Rahim Al-Haj was born in Iraq, but is a proud New Mexican, and he wants to help the next generation of young composers with this newly created scholarship. It's a non-ticketed event to benefit the scholarship program and features performances by Amy Greer, Evan Dates, Juani de la Isla, and Carmen La Chispa Montes, Nosotros, and special guest Ali McGraw. And I'll be there performing with Rahim Al-Haj and the Little Earth Orchestra, too. You can find all the information at music@stjohns.org. The concert is coming up this Saturday at 3 o'clock in Albuquerque. Stay tuned. The 5 o'clock hour always begins with music from the stage or the screen. Showtime is on the way soon.

Seis por derecho, or six for the right hand. Music of Antonio Lauro, performed by guitarist Elliot Fisk on 95.5 KHFM.

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2: Good afternoon. I am Alexis Corbin in the KHFM studios with you. And if you're just tuning in, welcome. Thanks so much for sharing part of your day with us. You're here just in time, if you're just tuning in, for Showtime, which is what we do at the top of the 5 o'clock hour, Monday through Friday. It's music from the stage or the screen. And today, from a Broadway show that made musical theater history when it opened in the fall of 1964. It was led by Jerome Robbins and told the story of a fictional small Jewish community within Imperial Russia. I am talking about the show Fiddler on the Roof. Even if it was about a very specific fictional community, it was a show with some really universal themes that just connected with audiences from all backgrounds and across history and around the world. We all think about these ideas of parents and their children, of husbands and wives, of communities under attack, and how to hold on to traditions that are dear to us. You know, one of the other universal themes is, I think we all know, even if money can't buy happiness, it makes things a little bit easier. So today, Jerry Box music for Fiddler on the Roof, we hear If I Were a Rich Man. But here it is performed in an arrangement for La Pietà, led by violinist Angèle Dubois. This is music from Fiddler on the Roof for today's Showtime.

0: from Fiddler on the Roof, a song that we hear sung by Tevye, but we heard Angèle Dubois and La Pietà with their arrangement of If I Were a Rich Man. You know the scene when Perchik tells Tevye, money is the world's curse, and Tevye says, may the Lord smite me with it, and may I never recover. If I Were a Rich Man was today's Showtime selection on 95.5 KHFM, music of Jerry Bock. Every Monday through Friday, every weekday at 5 p.m., you can always hear music from the stage or the screen. It is Showtime here on KHFM. And if you love music like that, you can also tune in at noon for an hour of Pop's Favorites, music from film and Broadway shows, music from the great classics of the Pop's concert repertoire, sometimes pop tunes played by orchestras and the like. That is noon, Monday through Friday. And it's hosted by Amy O'Brien. Coming up next, after the weather, we'll hear a heroic march composed by Reinhold Glier.
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2: Partly cloudy this evening with a slight chance of thunderstorms. Otherwise, don't forget to step outside. 10:13 is when you will get the best viewing for that partial lunar eclipse this evening. 61 the low in Santa Fe, 68 in Albuquerque. Staying hot and mainly dry Friday with a high of 90 degrees in Santa Fe, a low of 62 Friday night. 96 degrees in Albuquerque with a low of 69 degrees. I'm KOAT 7 forecaster Christian Ramos with your KOAT Action 7 News forecast for Classical 95.5 KHFM.

That was the Heroic March of Reinhold Gluck, his Opus 71. Andrei Anichanov led the St. Petersburg State Symphony Orchestra. And I'm Alexis Corbin. And today is just a sort of, without me intending it, been a day of marches. We had the Heroic March there. We listened to the Pomp and Circumstance March number one and the Radetzky March. And you know, the theme kind of continues. Again, just without me intending to, but in the 6 o'clock hour, we'll hear the entirety of Beethoven's Symphony Number 7, and many people hear a bit of a funeral march in that one for the sort of driving rhythm of the second movement. We will talk more about Beethoven 7 in the 6 o'clock hour because we'll hear all of it then. Coming up next, it's music of Joaquin Rodrigo. We'll hear his Concierto de

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4: 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The Santa Fe Opera's 2026 season features Puccini's Madama Butterfly, the story of a Japanese girl who sacrifices her heritage for the American dream only to find tragedy at the hands of an American naval officer. Mozart's The Magic Flute is a fantastical quest to save a princess full of enchanting characters and daring trials. Tchaikovsky's Eugene Onegin tells the story of unbridled passion, devastating heartbreak, and unspoken regret. A new production of Handel's Rodelinda presents a timeless tale of shadowy political intrigue and ultimately redemption. And the American premiere of Tobias Picker's Lili Elba, the true story of a Danish painter who became one of the first to undergo gender affirmation surgery nearly a century ago. Tickets are available at the opera's website, santafeopera.org, or 505-986-5900, Monday through Saturday, 9 a.m. to 5 p.m.
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0: Joaquin Rodrigo's famous and celebrated guitar concerto, the Concierto de Aranjuez, was inspired by the famous gardens of the Palacio Real, or the Royal Palace of Aranjuez. The palace and the gardens were, and still are, a sight to behold, the estate dating back to Spanish royalty of the 16th century. Joaquin Rodrigo, though, was almost completely blind from the time he was 3 years old, so he couldn't look at the gardens, not the way we could. He didn't have a vision of the palace or the bright colors of the flowers. Instead, he meant this work to portray non-visual experiences of visiting the royal garden. In the words of Rodrigo, the music should sound like the hidden breeze that stirs the treetops in the parks, depict the fragrance of magnolias, the singing of birds, and the gushing of fountains. We'll hear the work in its entirety now with guitarist Manuel Barueco performing with the Philharmonia Orchestra. This is the Concierto de Aranjuez.

The Concierto de Aranjuez of Joaquin Rodrigo, performed by guitarist Manuel Barueco and Philharmonia Orchestra. You heard it on 95.5 KHFM. 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
2: Partly cloudy this evening with a slight chance of thunderstorms. Otherwise, don't forget to step outside. 10:13 is when you will get the best viewing for that partial lunar eclipse this evening. 61 the low in Santa Fe, 68 in Albuquerque. Staying hot and mainly dry Friday with a high of 90 degrees in Santa Fe, a low of 62 Friday night. 96 degrees in Albuquerque with a low of 69 degrees. I'm KOAT 7 forecaster Christian Ramos with your KOAT Action 7 News forecast for Classical 95.5 KHFM.
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That was Mozart's Adagio and Fugue in C minor, performed by violinists Gidon Kramer and Daniel Phillips, violist Kim Kashkashian, and cellist Yo-Yo Ma. For you Mozart lovers, set your alarm so that you never miss another morning Mozart. It's 8 a.m. Monday through Friday. Tanya Cole brings you a bit of Mozart, sometimes a lot of Mozart, to get your day going. It's the morning Mozart here on 95.5 KHFM. Another weekday tradition is the Symphony Hour at 6, and it's coming up with a full-length Beethoven symphony. So stay tuned.

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That was entitled Comic Cuts by Sydney Torch. 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